Now I'm going to tell an interesting story, love and time. Once upon a time, there was an island where all the feelings lived, happiness, sadness, knowledge, and all of the others including love. One day it was announced to the feelings that the island would sink. So all constructed boats left and left, except for love. Love was the only one who stayed. Love wanted to hold out until the last possible moment. When the island had almost sunk, Love decided to ask for help. Richness was passing by Love in a grand boat. Love said, "Richness, can you take me with you?" Richness answered, "No, I cannot. There is a lot of gold and silver in my boat. There is no place here for you." Love decided to ask Vanity, who was also passing by in a beautiful vessel. "Vanity, please help me." "I cannot help you, Love. You are all wet and might damage my boat," Vanity answered. Sadness was close by, so Love asked, "Sadness, let me go with you. Oh, Love, I'm so sad that I need to be myself." Happiness passed by Love too, but she was so happy that she did not ever hear when Love called her. Suddenly, there was a voice, "Come, Love, I will take you." It was an elder, so blessed and overjoyed. Love ever forgot to ask the elder where they were going. When they arrived at dry land, the elder went her own way. Realizing how much was owned the elder, Love asked Knowledge, another elder, "Who helped me?" "It was Time," Knowledge answered. "Time?" asked Love. "But why did Time help me?" Knowledge smiled with deep wisdom and answered, "Because only Time is capable of understanding how valuable love is." Thank you.

0: In the program Spotlight, now we bring you a discussion on 11th BRICS Energy Ministers Meeting, Strengthening Cooperation in Energy Sector. The participants are Atul Aneja, Strategic Analyst, and Sonu Sood, Anchor.
1: India, during its chairship of the International Grouping of 11 Emerging Economies, BRICS, hosted a two-day meeting of the energy ministers of the BRICS member countries in Gurugram, which concluded today with the adoption of a joint communique. Guided by the energy track theme Sarvesham Urjam, the discussions focused on three priority areas: energy security, sustainability, energy access and equity, and technology and innovation. To discuss the significance of this meeting and the major outcomes, we have with us strategic analyst Atul Aneja. Atulji, warm welcome to you on Akashvani.
2: Thank you.
1: Atulji, this communique which has come out of the 11th BRICS Energy Ministers Meeting, which is a collective vision and consensus of BRICS countries on strengthening cooperation in the areas of energy security, sustainability, innovation, resilient infrastructure and capacity building. How do you see this and what do you think are the major steps which are going to lead us in this direction?
2: Sonuji, this particular meeting has taken place in an important context. And the context was the war, which hopefully has stopped in Iran.
1: Yes.
2: Because that showed the vulnerability to our energy security if we base ourselves only on hydrocarbons, oil and gas, that is, and that to source majorly from the Persian Gulf countries. So that is a broader backdrop which has informed this particular conference. Because if you are vulnerable, then you need to make sure that your vulnerability is reduced. And how do you do it? Is by having alternate sources of energy, which includes renewable energy as well, a mix of fossil fuel and renewable energy. So this was a context in which this particular conference, Energy Ministers Conference of the BRICS, took place. And therefore, the outcomes have also been informed by this particular motivation, that how to be self-sufficient, and not just self-sufficient in terms of just availability, but how do you do it responsibility in terms of making sure that your steps feed into addressing the problems of climate change, sustainability, and also ensure that whatever energy is available to you is affordable. So there are various steps, plus there's a lot of focus on research and development, new areas. Actually, you're moving into some uncharted territory as well. So very, very futuristic, taking the feed from the problems which are emerging, and finding solutions which are not temporary, but which also touch several other dimensions of an energy secure future, but which is also leading to a sustainable and a less polluting future for humanity going forward.
1: In fact, in this context, Union Minister Manohar Lal Khattar, while addressing the meeting, highlighted India's clean energy transition and future-ready energy roadmap. Let's listen into what he said.
3: Guided by the vision of our Prime Minister and the BRICS chairship theme, Building for Resilience, Innovation, Cooperation and Sustainability, India seeks to strengthen BRICS cooperation towards building energy systems that are resilient, future-ready, technologically advanced, environmentally sustainable and people-centric. India's own energy journey reflects this approach. Following the principle of Sarvesham Urjam, that is, energy for all, our vision extends beyond meeting today's energy needs. Excellencies, India seeks to build a future-ready energy system that is digital, centralized, and consumer-centric. Clean power, smart grids, energy storage, and emerging fuels will work together to create a more reliable and sustainable energy ecosystem. This will support economic growth and improve the lives of over 1.4 billion people. Today, India is the world's third largest producer and consumer of electricity.
1: So, Atulji, as highlighted by Mr. Khattar, India has made great strides in moving towards clean energy. In fact, non-fossil sources are accounting for more than half of the installed power capacity in India. And if we talk about solar capacity, it has increased from about 3 gigawatt in 2014 to more than 154 gigawatt today in India due to the various

0: efforts of the government and the participation of the common citizens. So do you see India playing a leadership role in this energy empowerment in the BRICS nations?
1: I think that's very obvious when you talk about a transition from 3 gigawatts to 154 gigawatts. Mm. It's a revolution which has taken place in terms of renewable energy usage. As the minister was saying, that your vision is to be future ready. You're not addressing a problem. You're not firefighting, but you're creating a futuristic system. I think it's very important what you mentioned, that it's a human-centric approach.
2: Yes.
1: That you're not out there for making necessarily profits, but you are improving lives of ordinary people. Another angle to it, which is very obvious, is that it has to focus on the majority population of the world, which is in the global south.
2: Yes.
1: So sharing what we have developed, the model which we have created, and then sharing that with those who need our experience and expertise in the global south. I think these are various parameters around which India's doctrine of energy security and the roadmap of sharing whatever we have acquired through our own experience with the rest of the world, and especially the global south. If you look at it, the slogan "Energy for All" just sums it up.
2: Yes.
1: That it is not just for us. We develop, we share it with the rest of the world. The other bigger slogan, which is related only to solar energy, which is "One Sun, One World, and One uh-huh. Grid." Even connecting the entire world with a single grid is a huge visionary goal. And I think that is what fires us to take this forward. So extremely well done conference, because, you know, it is opening a pathway to what we need to do in the future. And this is something which will be shared not only with the people who are with us, but with future generations. I think it's a very well-rounded kind of a conference, which sort of covers all the angles and also throws open some exciting opportunities.
0: Yes.
1: For research and development, and as the minister said, future ready.
0: In fact, he highlighted India's ambitions to achieve over 400 gigawatt hours of energy storage capacity by 2032 and 100 gigawatts of nuclear power capacity by 2047, apart from leadership in initiatives such as the Global Biofuels Alliance and International Solar Alliance. In this context, how do you see the major outcome of India's chairship, which is the launch of the BRICS Digital Center of Excellence for Smart Grids and Energy Storage? How important is this for the entire BRICS grouping?
1: It is extremely important, because this is the problem with renewable energy, that it's difficult to store. And in fact, when you look at the nuclear dimension, there is another mission of the Government of India, which is the small modular reactors. It's like a plug and play kind of a system. So what happens is, there's another problem, that the grid falls at times. It needs to be pushed so that the grid level remains uniform as required. So you plug in your small and modular nuclear reactors with it. So the nuclear dimension and the renewable energy part, they sort of complement each other in a very modern and futuristic way. So that's another aspect why it's important to have new technologies. But you mentioned specifically about storage. And then you come to the other element, which is smart grid. It requires a lot of research, because smart grid means digitally connected grid. You don't have need necessarily human intervention all the time, which sort of may work on an AI program. Whenever there is surplus on one part, it can transfer it to areas which are deficient. It also looks at various time zones. You know, when you look at one grid, you are looking at connecting various parts of the globe. That is your strategic vision. And in order to do that, these technologies are very important. Both storage as well as smart grid. Also, the loss on the line. That is also very important, that there is not much loss on the line. These are new areas of research which are required. And the center which you spoke about is going to address many of these things. Collaborative too. That's the most exciting part, that you're going to work together with other BRICS members, pull in as a team and come out with global solutions. Not just for the BRICS, I think it's something BRICS, Global South, and even for the developed world. Because if you see countries like Russia, China, India, these are emerging economies which have very, very strong areas of scientific advancements. You're going to have cutting edge stuff coming out of the BRICS collaboration.
0: Atulji, the joint communique also recognized the role of youth engagement in shaping future energy systems. And the minister supported the convening of the BRICS Youth Energy Summit. You find this also a very futuristic outlook, where they are recognizing the potential of youth in these futuristic technologies?
1: Completely, because that is the key. Without youth engagement and without imparting the skills to the youth, this is not going to go forward. You can't be future ready without having the future population, you know, with the present population, which is young and which has so much more to contribute. So it's very, very important to involve the youth in it. So mentoring becomes very important. The training part, the skill development becomes very important. And also innovative ways of thinking, Sunilji, because what you find now is that the youth do not get old stereotype jobs, but they go into startups and are interested to fire their imagination into much more creative pursuits. So youth is the key to the entire thing. The good part is that today's Gen Z, if you look at it, it is naturally acquainted to the digital world. It comes like second nature to them. So when it comes to smart grids, etc., it's not going to be difficult for them to sort of align with the demand of the day and of the future. Great initiative. In fact, I would even say that we need to expand that much more. The youth engagement need not be just urban centric or just be in the big cities, but you really have to take it downstream, because that's where the real AI is and the real science will come out of it at a scale which is going to be astonishing. Yes. I think the time has come to do that as well, and to expand involvement of youth in new technologies, in futuristic technologies on a massive scale. You know, it's going to address many of our problems.
0: Also, BRICS energy ministers reaffirmed the importance of respecting national circumstances, development priorities, and energy pathways. You think there is sort of an indication to the developed world also that they need to realize the special needs of the developing countries who are at a stage which the developed countries have already crossed?
1: Yes and no, because, you know, this one thing, the paradigm is changing. There was a time when we were sort of knocking on the doors of the developed world, almost seeking concessions from them. But I think now what's happened is that, you know, we are going on our own way. This is the complete change in mindset with the coming up of BRICS, with the coming up of emerging economies. The whole center of gravity of the global economy has shifted on this side. So there is a new level of self-confidence. I think it wasn't to the extent that it is over there right now.
0: In fact, that is so empowering. So you feel that through innovation, through cooperation among these nations, the emerging economies, the global south, if they really learn from each other the best practices and knowledge sharing is there, it will lead to collective empowerment of the energy ecosystem of each country?
1: Oh, completely. It will revolutionize it. This is the key, that if the emerging economies and global south get together in a very organized way, in a systematic and in a smart way, it will completely change the way not just energy, but the rest of the aspects of the global system will work. But this is the key. And I think we are touching that now. From an Indian perspective, I could sense it when we hosted the G20 summit in 2023. You know, all these slogans came at that time. We got the rest of Africa, you know, African Union into the system of the G20. Mm-hmm. So, you know, the integration of the global south with emerging economies and the developed world was taking place right there. Yeah. This is only going to accelerate. And to be honest, when the minister was mentioning about future ready, emerging economies and global south are going to lead the future. The demographics show that, the shifts in the economic power show that, and then resources. To look at critical minerals is one of the aspects of the new energy system or new mobility. It's mostly in the global south. So, you know, the resources are out there, the technologies are available, emerging economies have the capital to invest in global south. This is a self-sustaining ecosystem. And if you talk of leadership, this is going to take the leadership across the world. Now, we got to recognize the opportunities and get act together so that, you know, it works like a well-oiled machine. That is a challenge. How do we synchronize the policy frameworks, the coordination in terms of sharing of technology, in terms of skill development between the emerging economies, global south? This is the challenge. If we meet that, we are there. You can sense the doctrine in the roadmap. But now the time has come to work out this nitty-gritty, that we are in sync with each other and take it forward. And therefore, issues like conflicts and differences, etc., you got to have a geoeconomic approach first. Geopolitics will then take care of itself.
0: Atulji, thank you so much for, you know, shedding light on the significance of this important milestone which has happened in these 2 days for the global energy empowerment, and also on the run-up to the main BRICS summit of the heads of state in September.
1: You're very welcome, Sonish.
2: You were listening to a discussion on 11th BRICS Energy Ministers Meeting, Strengthening Cooperation in Energy Sector. The participants were Atul Aneja, Strategic Analyst, and Sonu Sood, Anchor.
3: బామ వంటకాలు సంప్రదాయ వంటలు వంటింటి చిట్కాలు బ్యూటీ టిప్స్ లేడీస్ క్లబ్ ఆడవాళ్ళ ప్రపంచం వీటన్నిటి సమాహారం మహిళలు మహారాణులు
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0: Welcome to Employment News, your ultimate gateway to career success. I'm Lucy Gabriel, and I'm here to guide you through the latest job vacancies across various sectors and government recruitment updates to help you navigate the competitive job market. We begin with
1: Satish Dhawan Space Center, Sriharikota, under the Indian Space Research Organization, has invited online applications for 10 teaching posts. The vacancies include teacher in mathematics, work experience teacher, Telugu, and primary teacher. Candidates must possess the prescribed educational qualifications, including CTET/TET qualifications wherever applicable, along with proficiency in English and Hindi. The age limit is between 18 to 35 years for trained graduate teachers and 18 to 30 years for primary teachers as on 7/7/2026. Selected candidates will be appointed in Level 6 and Level 7 as per the 7th CPC. Applications are to be submitted till 7th July 2026. Detailed eligibility criteria, reservation details and application procedures are available on the official website. Kindly refer to www.apps.shar.gov.in. I repeat, it is www.

0: In the program Spotlight, now we bring you a discussion on 11th BRICS Energy Ministers Meeting, Strengthening Cooperation in Energy Sector. The participants are Atul Aneja, Strategic Analyst, and Sonu Sood, Anchor.
1: India, during its chairship of the International Grouping of 11 Emerging Economies, BRICS, hosted a two-day meeting of the energy ministers of the BRICS member countries in Gurugram, which concluded today with the adoption of a joint communique. Guided by the energy track theme Sarvesham Urjam, the discussions focused on three priority areas: energy security, sustainability, energy access and equity, and technology and innovation. To discuss the significance of this meeting and the major outcomes, we have with us strategic analyst Atul Aneja. Atulji, warm welcome to you on Akashvani.
2: Thank you.
1: Atulji, this communique which has come out of the 11th BRICS Energy Ministers meeting, which is a collective vision and consensus of BRICS countries on strengthening cooperation in the areas of energy security, sustainability, innovation, resilient infrastructure and capacity building. How do you see this and what do you think are the major steps which are going to lead us in this direction?
2: Sonali, this particular meeting has taken place in an important context. And the context was the war, which hopefully has stopped in Iran.
1: Yes.
2: Because that showed the vulnerability to our energy security if we base ourselves only on hydrocarbons, oil and gas, that is, and that to source majorly from the Persian Gulf countries. So that is a broader backdrop which has informed this particular conference. Because if you are vulnerable, then you need to make sure that your vulnerability is reduced. And how do you do it? Is by having alternate sources of energy, which includes renewable energy as well. The mix of fossil fuel and renewable energy. So this was a context in which this particular conference, Energy Ministers Conference of the BRICS, took place. And therefore, the outcomes have also been informed by this particular motivation that how to be self-sufficient, and not just self-sufficient in terms of just availability, but how do you do it responsibility in terms of making sure that your steps feed into addressing the problems of climate change, sustainability, and also ensure that whatever energy is available to you is affordable. So there are various steps, plus there's a lot of focus on research and development, new areas. Actually, you're moving into some uncharted territory as well. So very, very futuristic, taking the feed from the problems which are emerging, and finding solutions which are not temporary, but which also touch several other dimensions of an energy secure future, but which is also leading to a sustainable and a less polluting future for humanity going forward.
1: In fact, in this context, Union Minister Manohar Lal Khattar, while addressing the meeting, highlighted India's clean energy transition and future-ready energy roadmap. Let's listen into what he said.
3: Guided by the vision of our Prime Minister and the BRICS chairship theme, Building for Resilience, Innovation, Cooperation and Sustainability, India seeks to strengthen BRICS cooperation towards building energy systems that are resilient, future-ready, technologically advanced, environmentally sustainable and people-centric. India's own energy journey reflects this approach. Following the principle of Sarvesham Urjam, that is, energy for all, our vision extends beyond meeting today's energy needs. Excellencies, India seeks to build a future-ready energy system that is digital, centralized and consumer-centric. Clean power, smart grids, energy storage and emerging fuels will work together to create a more reliable and sustainable energy ecosystem. This will support economic growth and improve the lives of over 1.4 billion people. Today, India is the world's third largest producer and consumer of electricity.
1: So, Atulji, as highlighted by Mr. Khattar, India has made great strides in moving towards clean energy. In fact, non-fossil sources are accounting for more than half of the installed power capacity in India. And if we talk about solar capacity, it has increased from about 3 gigawatt in 2014 to more than 154 gigawatt today in India due to the various efforts of the government and the participation of the common citizens. So do you see India playing a leadership role in this energy empowerment in the BRICS nations?
2: I think that's very obvious when you talk about a transition from 3 gigawatts to 154 gigawatts, it's a revolution which has taken place in terms of renewable energy usage. As the minister was saying, that your vision is to be future ready. You're not addressing a problem. You're not firefighting, but you're creating a futuristic system. I think it's very important what you mentioned, that it's a human-centric approach.
4: Yes.
2: That you're not out there for making necessary profits, but you are improving lives of ordinary people. Another angle to it, which is very obvious, is that it has to focus on the majority population of the world, which is in the global south.
4: Yes.
2: So sharing what we have developed, the model which we have created, and then sharing that with those who need our experience and expertise in the global south. I think these are various parameters around which India's doctrine of energy security and the roadmap of sharing whatever we have acquired through our own experience with the rest of the world, and especially the global south. If you look at it, the slogan energy for all just sums it up.
4: Yes.
2: That it is not just for us. We develop, we share it with the rest of the world. The other bigger slogan, which is related only to solar energy, which is one sun, one world, and one grid. Even connecting the entire world with a single grid is a huge visionary goal. And I think that is what fires us to take this forward. So extremely well done conference, because, it is opening a pathway to what we need to do in the future. And this is something which will be shared not only with the people who are with us, but with future generations. I think it's a very well-rounded kind of a conference, which sort of covers all the angles and also throws open some exciting opportunities.
4: Yes.
2: For research and development, and as the minister said, future ready.
1: In fact, he highlighted India's ambitions to achieve over 400 gigawatt hours of energy storage capacity by 2032 and 100 gigawatts of nuclear power capacity by 2047, apart from leadership in initiatives such as the Global Biofuels Alliance and International Solar Alliance. In this context, how do you see the major outcome of India's chairship, which is the launch of the BRICS Digital Center of Excellence for Smart Grids and Energy Storage? How important is this for the entire BRICS grouping?
2: It is extremely important, because this is the problem with renewable energy, that it's difficult to store. And in fact, when you look at the nuclear dimension, there is another mission of the Government of India, which is the small modular reactors. It's like a plug and play kind of a system. So what happens is, there's another problem, that the grid falls at times. It needs to be pushed so that the

0: going to address many of these things. Collaborative too, that's the most exciting part, that you're going to work together with other BRICS members, pull in as a team, and yes, come out with global solutions. Not just for the BRICS, I think it's something BRICS, Global South, and even for the developed world. Because if you see countries like Russia, China, India, these are emerging economies which have very, very strong areas of scientific advancements. You're going to have cutting-edge stuff coming out of the BRICS collaboration.
1: Atulji, the joint communique also recognized the role of youth engagement in shaping future energy systems. And the minister supported the convening of the BRICS Youth Energy Summit. You find this also a very futuristic outlook where they are recognizing the potential of youth in these futuristic technologies?
0: Completely, because that is the key. Without youth engagement and without imparting the skills to the youth, this is not going to go forward. You can't be future ready without having the future population, you know, with the present population, which is young and which has so much more to contribute. So it's very, very important to involve the youth in it. So mentoring becomes very important. The training part, the skill development becomes very important. And also innovative ways of thinking, Sonalji, because what you find now is that the youth do not get old stereotype jobs, but they go into startups and are interested to fire their imagination into much more creative pursuits. So youth is the key to the entire thing. The good part is that today's Gen Z, if you look at it, it is naturally acquainted to the digital world. It comes like second nature to them. So when it comes to smart grids, etc., it's not going to be difficult for them to sort of align with the demand of the day and of the future. Great initiative. In fact, I would even say that we need to expand that much more. The youth engagement need not be just urban centric or just be in the big cities, but you really have to take it downstream, because that's where the real India is, and the real science will come out of it at a scale which is going to be astonishing. Yes. I think the time has come to do that as well, and to expand involvement of youth in new technologies, in futuristic technologies on a massive scale. You know, it's going to address many of our problems.
1: Also, BRICS energy ministers reaffirmed the importance of respecting national circumstances, development priorities, and energy pathways. You think there is sort of an indication to the developed world also that they need to realize the special needs of the developing countries who are at a stage which the developed countries have already crossed?
0: Yes and no, because, you know, this one thing, the paradigm is changing. There was a time when we were sort of knocking on the doors of the developed world, almost seeking concessions from them. But I think now what's happened is that, you know, we are going on our own way. This is the complete change in mindset with the coming up of BRICS, with the coming up of emerging economies. The whole center of gravity of the global economy has shifted on this side. So there is a new level of self-confidence. I think it wasn't to the extent that it is over there right now.
1: In fact, that is so empowering. So you feel that through innovation, through cooperation among these nations, the emerging economies, the global south, if they really learn from each other the best practices and knowledge sharing is there, it will lead to collective empowerment of the energy ecosystem of each country?
0: Oh, completely. It will revolutionize it. This is the key, that if the emerging economies and global south get together in a very organized way, in a systematic and in a smart way, it will completely change the way not just energy, but the rest of the aspects of the global system will work. But this is the key. And I think we are touching that now. From an Indian perspective, I could sense it when we hosted the G20 summit in 2023. You know, all these slogans came at that time. We got the rest of Africa, you know, African Union into the system of the G20. Mm-hmm. So, you know, the integration of the global south with emerging economies and the developed world was taking place right there. Yeah. This is only going to accelerate. And to be honest, when the minister was mentioning about future ready, emerging economies and global south are going to lead the future. The demographics show that, the shifts in the economic power show that, and then resources. To look at critical minerals is one of the aspects of the new energy system or new mobility. It's mostly in the global south. So, you know, the resources are out there, the technologies are available, emerging economies have the capital to invest in global south. This is a self-sustaining ecosystem. And if you talk of leadership, this is going to take the leadership across the world. Now, we got to recognize the opportunities and get to act together so that, you know, it works like a well-oiled machine. That is a challenge. How do we synchronize the policy frameworks, the coordination in terms of sharing of technology, in terms of skill development between the emerging economies, global south? This is the challenge. If we meet that, we are there. You can sense the doctrine and the roadmap. But now the time has come to work out this nitty-gritty, that we are in sync with each other and take it forward. And therefore,

0: മിത്സ് കമ്മ്യൂണിറ്റി റേഡിയോ 90.8.
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2: 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Children really enjoy and study. So every activity is done for the betterment of the children. The school is aiming for improving the life standard of the children. They study well here and they fit into the society and do a lot of service to the people. So our goal is that children should be bright in their future. And their life should be meaningful. Towards that, we are trying. We are striving around the clock. And we are very optimistic that in the days to come, our children will grow up and shine well. And they will become the best citizens of this country. And today's Children's Day, we have been celebrating this day very grandly. And on behalf of this entire school, I wish my lovely children a very happy Children's Day. We work with the children right from early morning up to late in the evening every day, and we see that the children progress in every field, particularly in studies, and we see to the health of children by giving nutritious food to them. We make them play in the play field so that the physical health is improving. They are taught well in the classes, so they are academically excelling in their studies. Thus, we are ensuring the all-round development of the children. So I take this opportunity to wish the children a very happy Children's Day once again.
1: Sir, apart from studies, extracurricular activities which are providing students?
2: Yes, sir. We have co-curricular activities in which many types of competitions will be conducted, like a singing competition. It can be a solo singing competition or it can be group singing competition. Solo dance, group dance, then writing competitions like essay writing competition, story writing competition. Then we have extemporary speech competition. We have many different types of activities in our school. Right? These are all aimed at to develop the all-round personality of the children.
1: Sir, what is the parents' mentality when their children join in Jawaharlal Nehru?
2: You see, sir. Actually, we are very much happy to inform that all parents are very happy to take admission in this particular school. To get admission into this school, they try their level best, and they will be very proud when their children get admission here. So this is a great name for them in the village and the society. So they are very happy.
1: What is the process to join in Jawahar Navodaya, sir?
2: Yes, sir. We have a selection test, particularly those who are studying class 5. They need to appear for the selection test. And that this test will be conducted in different mandalas of this erstwhile Chittoor district, and around 6,000, 7,000 children will appear for the test. Only a selected 80 will be given admission. So the test conducted will be very seriously conducted, like CBSE examination.
1: Yes, yes.
2: So there is no chance of anybody to influence somebody to take admission to the ward. Not possible. You have to perform well in the examination, and based on their performance, the 80 children will be selected. Only they will be given admission. Once they get admission into class 6, they will continue their studies up to class 12 freely. They don't have to pay any fee at all. Everything is provided free of cost. Even uniform, their daily use items, food, hostels, textbooks, everything is free. Fully free.
1: When children join in 6th class up to 12th, they need not to pay anything for studies.
2: Yeah.
1: So it's very, very, very, very good things. And nowadays is very happy to the parents. Sir, one more question. How many Jawahar Navodaya Vidyalayas in India, sir?
2: More than 670 Navodaya Vidyalayas spread across the country.
1: Okay.
2: Throughout India.
1: Okay.
2: Every district is blessed with the Navodaya Vidyalaya.
1: In Navodaya Vidyalaya, totally, how much strength will take by government?
2: Yeah, we can take, in a school, 540 children can be accommodated. Okay, we have all the facilities to accommodate this 540 children. Right.
1: From 6th to 12th, here we are just,
2: it is there.
1: Teaching.
2: From 6th to 12th.
1: Yes.
2: 12th we have, 11th and 12th we have two streams. One is commerce and one is science.
1: Yes. Sir, what about students' vacations, sir?
2: Vacation.
1: Vacations.
2: Yeah. They are given 3 months vacation. Particularly one in autumn break, that is falling in October, November, that time. 24 days will be given. Then January, in the month of January, around 6 days they will get. Then there is a long summer vacation, in two months vacation.
1: 2 months.
2: 2 months. May, June vacation. Yeah.
1: In between, is there any permission to go out for children? Is there any parents' appeal?
2: Sir, actually, if it is necessary, if suppose the child is suffering from some sort of disease, then immediately parents will be informed in the middle. They will come. And even we also take all the measures, like we have a staff nurse in the Navar school, she will be taking care, and the child will be immediately taken to the hospital. There the treatment will be given. Then, while doing so, we'll inform the matter to the parents. Parents will come and take them, right? If necessary comes, certain cases, you know, there will be some death case in the family. Then the situation, when the parents approach us, no, they will be granted permission. Otherwise, no. Virtually no permission at all. But one more policy is there, migration policy. That means, from Hindi speaking belt, people are coming to non-Hindi speaking belt. And from non-Hindi speaking belt, people are going to Hindi speaking belt. That the students study in class 9, around 33% of the children will be selected to be sent to Hindi speaking belt.
1: In which, what basis you are selected that 33 members?
2: That some quota system is there.
1: Okay.
2: Quota is there. Okay. General quota this much. OBC. SC, ST, like that. Based on this quota, they will be selected and they will be sent to others. And it is mandatory that they have to express their willingness to send them to that Hindi speaking area to study there for 1 year. Because while getting admission in class 6, the parents have to give an undertaking saying that when they reach class 9, they should, if selected, they should go to that school and study. That is there.
1: For students' purpose, the teachers same like this.
2: Students' purpose only.
1: Students' purpose.
2: Because it is a proven fact that the children, when they go to a village school, they will complete their school studies there only. But this is a great opportunity given to them to go to a distant state and see the culture and tradition of that school.
1: Okay.
2: Yes, that was mainly.
1: So now we are having sustainable development goals also.
2: No doubt.
1: Yes, yes. I am very happy to interview you, sir.
2: Yes.
1: One more question, sir. In Valsapalle and Jawaharnodaya, is there any achievements? Like students rank, students cultural activities, like any awards and medals.
2: Yeah, I will tell you, sir. Recently, we have conducted one art in education workshop that ran for 40 days. Now, then after that, we had that cluster-wise competition. In that competition, our school stood third place. Right? 15 children, gurus and the music teacher participated in that, and in that we stood third. Then recently we had conducted a cluster athletic meet, regional athletic meet and national yoga meet.
1: In Valsapalle?
2: Valsapalle, this particular school.
1: Very happy, sir.
2: It was done in a span of around 30-40 days. All these great events, right? And for national athletic meet, this has been made as a venue, this school.
1: Hosted.
2: Yes, it was a venue. We got given coaching for the children for 10 days here. After that, I as a team manager took all the contingents to Ranchi, Jharkhand Ranchi. They fared very well. I mean, the children of the southern region, all they assembled here, they were all taken to Ranchi. They played very well and they became the national champions in athletics. Hyderabad region became the national champion in athletics. That is one event. Then here we conducted a national yoga meet. From all the 8 regions of India, students came here to take part in it. And we arranged beautifully well. And students performed very well. Judges assessed their performance. After assessing, again, Hyderabad region emerged victorious by becoming number one in India in yoga arts. So thus, many beautiful activities are conducted in the school for the children to develop both academically as well as physically, emotionally. There is a great balance between their academic excellence, emotional balance, and a spiritual growth. Okay, it is there.
1: Right. Congratulations, sir, for your achievement. Sir, is there any message to give your students through our MITS Community Radio? Message to your Valsapalle Navodaya students, sir.
2: Yeah, I want to, almost every day in the morning assembly, I give a message. One type of message or another type of message. But everything is aimed at tuning them and making them and molding them and shaping them into real human beings. Because school should be a place, according to me, school should be a place that should mold the personality of a child. To make turn the child into a perfect human being so that it can fit very well in the society and to contribute a lot to the development of the society. Right? That is my aim. I'm working towards that goal only. My children should shine everywhere. My children should lead a meaningful, healthy, beautiful life. And we are working towards it. Certainly, I'm very optimistic once again that in the days to come, children will do excellently well and they will become perfect human beings in the society.
1: Thank you, Master, for giving me a very valuable interview to our MITS Community Radio. I am very thankful to you on behalf of my community radio and the management of our MITS. Thank you. Thank you very much, sir.
2: So, thank you very much for coming over here and covering the entire event and even interviewing me, right? I on behalf of the entire school, express my gratitude to MITS community for making you come here and take a good coverage of the events and take the message and give it to the whole humanity, particularly the people of Madanapalli area. రైట్. థ్యాంక్ యూ వెరీ మచ్ ఫర్ ద గ్రేట్ వర్క్ దట్ యు హావ్ డన్. థ్యాంక్ యూ.
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1: 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I am your RJ Harika. Today I'm going to tell you about recipe of carrot halwa. First of all, carrot halwa is a classic sweet dessert popular all over India. This halwa is made using carrots, milk, koya, sugar, ghee and nuts. Koya adds more richness to the halwa. I wanted to try the traditional way of cooking carrot halwa. The slow cooking process, and this time I tried with koya, and halwa turned out delicious. Carrot halwa can be served warm or cold. It can be garnished with nuts or served with a scoop of vanilla ice cream. Vanilla ice cream with carrot halwa is a match made in heaven. It's a delightful sweet enjoyed during special occasions or any time of the year. Now I'm going to tell you about the recipe of carrot halwa. First, on the stove and heat the pan and add 1 tablespoon ghee and add 1 chopped nuts. You can add more nuts if you prefer. Fry until golden brown color. Remove to a bowl and set aside. Wash carrots well, trim the edges and peel off the skin. Grate it using a grater. Measure 2 cups and add it. Serve for at least 3 to 5 minutes or until it shrinks a bit and the color changes. Add 1 1/2 cups full fat milk boiled. You can use boiled milk also. Keep the flame in low medium for the milk to reduce. It will nicely bubble and start reducing slowly. Stir on and off. Cook for 10 minutes or until milk reduces to 3/4. Keep stirring in between to avoid sticking at the bottom. Keep scraping the sides for the milk solids. Add it into the boiling mixture. Keep cooking in medium flame. Now milk is reduced to 3/4. At this stage, add 2 tablespoons unsweetened koya. If you add sweetened koya, adjust sugar accordingly. You can completely skip this step if you do not have koya. Add 1/3 cup sugar. Once you add sugar, it will again become runny. Just keep cooking and stirring. Keep stirring so that it does not stick to the bottom of the pan. It will start to thicken. Halwa becomes thick but still moist. The moisture mixture comes together with a sticky texture, that's the right consistency. Now add 1 tablespoon ghee and 1/4 teaspoon cardamom powder. Give a quick stir. Add fried nuts. I reserved half of it for garnish. Give a quick stir and switch off. Delicious carrot halwa is ready. Try and make your delicious recipe. It will be very nice. Thank you.
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0: and he would gather her leaves and make them into crowns and play king of the forest. He would climb up her trunk and swing from her branches and eat apples. And they would play hide and go seek. And when he was tired, he would sleep in her shade. And the boy loved the tree very much. And the tree was happy. But time went by and the boy grew older. And the tree was often alone. Then one day the boy came to the tree and the tree said, "Come, boy, come and climb up my trunk and swing from my branches and eat apples and play in my shade and be happy." "I am too big to climb and play," said the boy. "I want to buy things and have fun. I want some money." "I'm sorry," said the tree, "but I have no money. I have only leaves and apples. Take my apples, boy, and sell them in the city. Then you will have money and you will be happy." And so the boy climbed up the tree and gathered her apples and carried them away. And the tree was happy. But the boy stayed away for a long time and the tree was sad. And then one day the boy came back and the tree shook with joy and she said, "Come, boy, climb up my trunk and swing from my branches and be happy." "I'm too busy to climb trees," said the boy. "I want a house to keep me warm," he said. "I want a wife and I want children. And so I need a house. Can you give me a house?" "I have no house," said the tree. "The forest is my house. But you may cut off my branches and build a house. Then you will be happy." And so the boy cut off her branches and carried them away to build his house. And the tree was happy. But the boy stayed away for a long time. And when he came back, the tree was so happy she could hardly speak. "Come, boy," she whispered. "Come and play." "I'm too old and sad to play," said the boy. "I want a boat that will take me far away from here. Can you give me a boat?" "Cut down my trunk and make a boat," said the tree. "Then you can sail away and be happy." And so the boy cut down her trunk and made the boat and sailed away. And the tree was happy, but not really. And after a long time, the boy came back again. "I'm sorry, boy," said the tree, "but I have nothing left to give you. My apples are gone. My teeth are too weak for apples," said the boy. "My branches are gone," said the tree. "You cannot swing on them." "I'm too old to swing on branches," said the boy. "My trunk is gone," said the tree. "You cannot climb." "I'm too tired to climb," said the boy. "I'm so sorry," sighed the tree. "I wish that I could give you something, but I have nothing left. I'm just an old stump. I'm sorry." "I don't need very much now," said the boy. "Just a quiet place to sit and rest. I'm very tired." "Well," said the tree, straightening herself up as much as she could. "Well, an old stump is good for sitting and resting. Come, boy, sit down. Sit down and rest." And the boy did, and the tree was happy. And the moral of the story is, true love is selfless and giving. From this, we know that we can get to know that a tree gives everything it has, shade, fruits, branches, and trunk, to a boy. Throughout his life, the boy realizes the value of the tree's sacrifices only in his old age. Thank you.
1: 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Mee bhavishyattuku balamaina adugu. 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

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Admissions open for academic year 2026-27. 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
2: 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Children really enjoy and study. So every activity is done for the betterment of the children. The school is aiming for improving the life standard of the children. They study well here and they fit into the society and do a lot of service to the people. So our goal is that children should be bright in their future. And their life should be meaningful. Towards that, we are trying. We are striving around the clock. And we are very optimistic that in the days to come, our children will grow up and shine well. And they will become the best citizens of this country. And today's Children's Day, we have been celebrating this day very grandly. And on behalf of this entire school, I wish my lovely children a very happy Children's Day. We work with the children right from early morning up to late in the evening every day. And we see that the children progress in every field, particularly in studies, and we see to the health of children by giving nutritious food to them. We make them play in the play field so that the physical health is improving. They are taught well in the classes, so they are academically excelling in their studies. Thus, we are ensuring the all-round development of the children. So, I take this opportunity to wish the children a very happy Children's Day once again.
1: Sir, apart from studies, extracurricular activities, which are providing students?
2: Yes, sir. We have co-curricular activities in which many types of competitions will be conducted, like a singing competition. It can be a solo singing competition or it can be group singing competition. Solo dance, group dance, then writing competitions like essay writing competition, story writing competition, then we have extemporary speech competition. We have many different types of activities in our school. Right? These are all aimed at to develop the all-round personality of the children.
1: Sir, what is the parents' mentality when their children join in Jawahar Navodaya?
2: You see, sir, actually, we are very much happy to inform that all parents are very happy to take admission in this particular school. To get admission into this school, they try their level best. And they will be very proud when their children get admission here. So this is a great name for them in the village and the society. So they are very happy.
1: What is the process to join in Jawahar Navodaya, sir?
2: Yes, sir. We have a selection test, particularly those who are studying class 5. They need to appear for the selection test. And that this test will be conducted in different mandalas of this erstwhile Chittoor district, and around 6,000, 7,000 children will appear for the test. Only a selected 80 will be given admission. So the test conducted will be very seriously conducted, like CBSE examination.
1: Yes, yes.
2: So there is no chance of anybody to influence somebody to take admission to the ward. Not possible. You have to perform well in the examination, and based on their performance, the 80 children will be selected. Only they will be given admission. Once they get admission into class 6, they will continue their studies up to class 12 freely. They don't have to pay any fee at all. Everything is provided free of cost. Even uniform, their daily use items, food, hostels, textbooks, everything is free. Fully free.
1: When children join in 6th class up to 12th, they need not to pay anything for studies.
2: Yeah.
1: So it's very, very, very, very good thing. So nowadays is very happy to the parents. Sir, one more question. How many Jawahar Navodaya Vidyalayas in India?
2: More than 670 Navodaya Vidyalayas spread across the country,
1: okay,
2: throughout India.
1: Okay.
2: Every district is blessed with the Navodaya Vidyalaya.
1: Navodaya Vidyalaya totally, how much strength will take by government?
2: Yeah, we can take in a school 540 children can be accommodated. Okay, we have all the facilities to accommodate this 540 children. Right.
1: From 6th to 12th, here we are just,
2: it is there.
1: Teaching.
2: From 6th to 12th.
1: Yes.
2: 12th, we have 11th and 12th, we have two streams. One is commerce and one is science.
1: Yes. Sir, what about students' vacations, sir?
2: Vacation.
1: Vacations.
2: Yeah. They are given 3 months vacation, particularly one in autumn break, that is falling in October, November, that time, 24 days will be given. Then January, in the month of January, around 6 days they will get. Then there is a long summer vacation, in two months vacation.
1: 2 months.
2: 2 months. May, June vacation. Yeah.
1: In between, is there any permission to go out for children? Is there any parents' appeal?
2: Sir, actually, if it is necessary, if suppose the child is suffering from some sort of disease, then immediately parents will be informed in the middle. They will come. And even we also take all the measures, like we have a staff nurse in our school, she will be taking care, and the child will be immediately taken to the hospital. There the treatment will be given. Then, while doing so, we'll inform the matter to the parents. Parents will come and take them, right? If necessary comes, certain cases, no, there will be some death case in the family, then the parents approach us, no, they will be granted permission. Otherwise, no. Virtually no permission at all. But one more policy is there, migration policy. That means, from Hindi speaking belt, people are coming to non-Hindi speaking belt, and from non-Hindi speaking belt, people are going to Hindi speaking belt. That the students study in class 9, around 33% of the children will be selected to be sent to Hindi speaking belt.
1: In which, what basis you are selected that 33 members?
2: That some quota system is there.
1: Okay.
2: Quota is there. Okay. General quota this much. OBC. SC, ST, like that. Based on this quota, they will be selected and they will be sent to others. And it is mandatory that they have to express their willingness to send them to that Hindi speaking area to study there for 1 year. Because while getting admission in class 6, the parents have to give an undertaking saying that when they reach class 9, they should, if selected, they should go to that school and study. That is there.
1: For students' purpose, the teachers are same like this.
2: Students' purpose only.
1: Students' purpose.
2: Because it is a proven fact that children, when they go to a village school, they will complete their school studies there only. But this is a great opportunity given to them to go to a distant state and see the culture and tradition of that school.
1: Okay.
2: Yes, that was mainly.
1: So now we are having sustainable development goals also.
2: No doubt about
1: yes,
2: it.
1: Yes, yes. I am very happy to interview you, sir.
2: Yes, yes.
1: One more question, sir. In Valsapalle Jawaharnavodaya, is there any achievements? Like students rank, students cultural activities, like any awards and medals.
2: Yeah, I will tell you, sir. Recently, we have conducted one art in education workshop that ran for 40 days. Now, then after that, we had that cluster-wise competition. In that competition, our school stood third place, right? 15 children, gurus and the music teacher participated in that, and in that we stood third. Then recently we had conducted a cluster athletic meet, regional athletic meet and national yoga meet.
1: In Valsapalle?
2: Valsapalle, this particular school.
1: Very happy, sir.
2: It was done in a span of around 30-40 days. All these great events, right? And for national athletic meet, this has been made as a venue, this school.
1: Hosted.
2: Yes, it was a venue. We got given coaching for the children for 10 days here. After that, I as a team manager took all the contingents to Ranchi, Jharkhand Ranchi. They fared very well. I mean, the children of the southern region, all they assembled here, they were all taken to Ranchi. They played very well and they became the national champions in athletics. Hyderabad region became the national champion in athletics. That is one event. Then here we conducted a national yoga meet. From all the 8 regions of India, students came here to take part in it. And we arranged beautifully well. And students performed very well. Judges assessed their performance. After assessing, again, Hyderabad region emerged victorious by becoming number one in India in yoga arts. So thus, many beautiful activities are conducted in the school for the children to develop both academically as well as physically, emotionally. There is a great balance between their academic excellence, emotional balance, and a spiritual growth. Okay, it is there.
1: Right. Congratulations, sir, for your achievement. Sir, is there any message to give your students through our MITS community radio? Message to your Valsapalle Navodaya students, sir.
2: Yeah, almost every day in the morning assembly, I give a message. One type of message or another type of message. But everything is aimed at tuning them and making them and molding them and shaping them into real human beings. Because school should be a place, according to me, school should be a place that should mold the personality of a child. To make turn the child into a perfect human being so that it can fit very well in the society and to contribute a lot to the development of the society. Right? That is my aim. I'm working towards that goal only. My children should shine everywhere. My children should lead a meaningful, healthy, beautiful life. And we are working towards it. Certainly, I'm very optimistic once again that in the days to come, children will do excellently well and they will become perfect human beings in the society.
1: Thank you, Master, for giving me a very valuable interview to our MITS Community Radio. I am very thankful to you on behalf of my community radio and the management of our MITS. Thank you. Thank you very much, sir.
2: So, thank you very much for coming over here and covering the entire event and even interviewing me, right? I on behalf of the entire school, express my gratitude to MITS community for making you come here and take a good coverage of the events and take the message and give it to the whole humanity, particularly the people of Madanapalli area, రైట్. థ్యాంక్ యూ వెరీ మచ్ ఫర్ ద గ్రేట్ వర్క్ దట్ యు హావ్ డన్ సర్. థ్యాంక్ యూ.
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1: 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I am your RJ Harika. Today I'm going to tell you about recipe of carrot halwa. First of all, carrot halwa is a classic sweet dessert popular all over India. This halwa is made using carrots, milk, koya, sugar, ghee and nuts. Koya adds more richness to the halwa. I wanted to try the traditional way of cooking carrot halwa. The slow cooking process, and this time I tried with koya, and halwa turned out delicious. Carrot halwa can be served warm or cold. It can be garnished with nuts or served with a scoop of vanilla ice cream. Vanilla ice cream with carrot halwa is a match made in heaven. It's a delightful sweet enjoyed during special occasions or any time of the year. Now I'm going to tell you about the recipe of carrot halwa. First, on the stove and heat the pan and add 1 tablespoon ghee and add 1 chopped nuts. You can add more nuts if you prefer. Fry until golden brown color. Remove to a bowl and set aside. Wash carrots well, trim the edges and peel off the skin. Grate it using a grater. Measure 2 cups and add it. Serve for at least 3 to 5 minutes or until it shrinks a bit and the color changes. Add 1 1/2 cups full fat milk boiled. You can use boiled milk also. Keep the flame in low medium for the milk to reduce. It will nicely bubble and start reducing slowly. Stir on and off. Cook for 10 minutes or until milk reduces to 3/4. Keep stirring in between to avoid sticking at the bottom. Keep scraping the sides for the milk solids. Add it into the boiling mixture. Keep cooking in medium flame. Now milk is reduced to 3/4. At this stage, add 2 tablespoons unsweetened koya. If you add sweetened koya, adjust sugar accordingly. You can completely skip this step if you do not have koya. Add 1/3 cup sugar. Once you add sugar, it will again become runny. Just keep cooking and stirring. Keep stirring so that it does not stick to the bottom of the pan. It will start to thicken. Halwa becomes thick but still moist. The moisture mixture comes together with a sticky texture, that's the right consistency. Now add 1 tablespoon ghee and 1/4 teaspoon cardamom powder. Give a quick stir. Add fried nuts. I reserved half of it for garnish. Give a quick stir and switch off. Delicious carrot halwa is ready. Try and make your delicious recipe. It will be very nice. Thank you.
2: వ్యవసాయం అనే పదంలోనే సాయం ఉంది. సాయం చేసే గుణానికి స్ఫూర్తి మన రైతన్న. దేశం కోసం రైతు, రైతు కోసం మనం అంటూ రైతులకు సంబంధించిన అన్ని విషయాలు మాట్లాడుకునే మన వేదిక రైతు నేస్తం, మన మిట్స్ 90.8 కమ్యూనిటీ రేడియోలో.

MITS deemed to be university. NAC A+ grade deemed university. 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For more information, visit our website admissions.mits.ac.in.

0: 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You're listening to MITS Community Radio 90.8. I'm your RJ Srinidhi. Today's topic is related to International Day of Tropics. The International Day of Tropics is observed globally on June 29 each year to celebrate the extraordinary biodiversity, cultural richness, and development potential of tropical regions. It also highlights the pressing challenges these areas face, such as climate change, deforestation, poverty, and rapid urbanization. This day serves as a reminder for the critical role tropical regions play in the planet's ecological balance and global sustainability efforts. The observance was first marked in 2016 following the launch of the landmark State of the Tropics report on June 29, 2014. Recognizing the significance of that report, the UN General Assembly declared June 29th as the International Day of Tropics, aiming to raise awareness and encourage global collaboration in tackling the challenges in the tropics. Tropical Day is observed every year on 2029. United Nations recognized day dedicated to celebrating the unique diversity and development opportunities of tropical areas, while also addressing the socio-economic and environmental changes faced by tropical nations. The meaning of Tropical Day lies in recognizing the vital importance of tropical regions. The areas are home to vast ecosystems, nearly 40% of the world's population, and rich natural resources. The day emphasizes sustainable development, climate resilience, and cultural preservation within the tropics. The fixed date, June 29, honors the release of State of Tropics report and aligns the mid-year discussions on climate change, sustainable development, and biodiversity. While no official theme has been released yet, global observances are expected to focus on climate action, biodiversity preservation, and sustainable growth in tropical regions. Various events, including seminars, biodiversity exhibitions, and education campaigns, will be held globally on June 29th. As of now, the theme of International Day of Tropics 2025 has not been officially announced. However, past observances have emphasized digital inclusion, climate resilience, biodiversity, and sustainable development in tropical countries. The 2025 theme is expected to align with ongoing global goals like SDGs and COP summits. Tropical areas are defined as the regions located between Tropic of Cancer and Tropic of Capricorn. These regions experience warm temperatures year-round with distinct rainy and dry seasons depending on the location. The definition of tropical areas includes regions with consistent average monthly temperatures above 18 degrees Celsius and climate conditions that support lush biodiversity. These areas span parts of South and Central America, Sub-Saharan Africa, Southeast Asia, Northern Australia, and many Pacific islands. Tropical climates vary based on rainfall and geography. Tropical regions are home to over 80% of the planet's biodiversity and nearly 95% of the world's mangrove forests and coral reefs. They play a crucial role in climate regulation, water cycles, and food security. Challenges faced by the tropics. Despite their rich resources, tropical areas face multiple challenges, which include high poverty and inequality rates, vulnerability to climate-related disasters, rapid urban growth with infrastructure, loss of biodiversity due to deforestation and mining, ocean warming affecting coral reefs, recent wildfires in tropical forests, and mass coral bleaching in 2024 have drawn global attention to the urgent need of sustainable management and climate resilience in these regions. Celebrations typically involve educational campaigns in schools and universities, biodiversity exhibitions and photo contests, panel discussions and scientific webinars, government statements and policy announcements, digital storytelling and community-led events. Many organizations celebrate Tropical Day to raise awareness in online. Schools may organize projects that explore tropical crops, culture, and conservation methods. Thank you.
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0: 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This is your RJ Mohanasri. India's role in global politics is increasingly significant due to its growing economic, strategic, and geopolitical influence. Here are a few key aspects of India's preferences in world politics. Firstly, non-alignment and strategic autonomy. Traditionally, India has followed a policy of non-alignment, particularly during the Cold War. While it has evolved in its foreign policy over the years, India still emphasizes strategic and autonomy, avoiding alignment with any one power bloc and instead focusing on multipolarity in international and relationships. And secondly, regional leadership. India plays a crucial role in South Asia, acting as a dominant regional power. It seeks to maintain stability in its immediate neighborhood and has been actively involved in regional organizations like the South Asian Association for Regional Cooperation and the Bay of Bengal Initiative for Multisectoral Technical and Economic Cooperation. And thirdly, global governance. India has been advocating for reforms in global institutions such as the United Nations, especially the Security Council, where it seeks a permanent seat. It also plays an active role in global forums like the G20 BRICS, like Brazil, Russia, India, China, South Africa, reflecting its desire to shape global economic and political agendas. And fourth, economic diplomacy. As one of the world's fastest growing major economies, India promotes its economic interests through initiatives like Make in India, seeking to attract foreign investment. And fifth, security and defense. India prioritizes security, particularly in relation to its border issues with Pakistan and China. It also seeks stronger defense ties with major global powers like the United States, Russia, and Japan. India's participation in military partnerships such as the Quadrilateral Security Dialogue with the US, Japan, and Australia underscores its strategic interest in ensuring a free and open Indo-Pacific. And six, climate change and sustainable development. India emphasizes the principle of common but differentiated responsibilities in global climate negotiations, advocating for climate action that balances development needs with environmental sustainability, actively participates in international efforts like the Paris Agreement and climate change. In sum, India's preference in the world politics is to maintain a balance between regional leadership, economic growth, global influence, and strategic partnerships while seeking to preserve its independence in decision-making. Thank you.
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1: 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A poor man was married to a beautiful woman. The man and his wife never quarreled. The husband loved his wife and the wife loved her husband. They were very happy. But this happy couple had a rich, handsome neighbor. He saw the poor man's beautiful wife and he fell in love with her. "I want to marry her myself," he thought. Every day when the woman's husband was working in the fields, the rich man went to the poor man's house. "You're a beautiful woman," he said to the poor man's wife, "but your clothes are old. Why doesn't your husband buy new, pretty clothes for you? I'm sure he doesn't love you. If he loved you, he would buy you wonderful clothes. Divorce him and marry me. I will buy you beautiful new clothes, the best in the land. Then you will be the most beautiful woman in Ethiopia." At the first, woman did not listen to the rich man, but he came to her house every day, and every day he said the same things. At last, she began to think, "Perhaps my neighbor is right. Why doesn't my husband buy beautiful new clothes for me? Perhaps he doesn't love me." That night, she said to her husband, "Look at me, husband. My clothes are old and ugly. I want new ones. Buy me some new clothes." Her husband smiled at her. "You don't need new clothes," he said. "You are the most beautiful woman in the world to me." She was angry. "Don't you love me?" she said. "If you love me, buy me a new dress." Her husband loved his wife and he wanted to please her. "I have only a little money," he thought, "and I need a new blouse. But I want my dear wife to be happy." So the next day, he went to the market and he brought a new dress for his wife. He took it home to her and she put it on. "Thank you, my dear husband," she cried. "Now I know that you love me." When the rich man came to see her again, she was wearing her new dress. "You see," said to him, "my husband loves me very much. He bought me this beautiful new dress." The rich man shook his head. "But a good husband doesn't only give his wife new clothes," he said. "He gives her gold. Where's your gold necklace? Where are your gold rings? Why doesn't your husband give you those?" He opened a box and showed her some beautiful gold jewelry. "Look at this," he said. "Divorce your husband and marry me. I will give all this to you." The woman did not listen to him. "Go away," she said. "I love my husband and he loves me, and we are happy together." But the rich man came again. Every day and every day he showed her the box of jewelry. At last, she began to think, "Perhaps the rich man is right. Why don't my husband buy gold for me? Doesn't he love me?" That day, she did not make a fire. She did not cook a meal. Her husband came home late after a long day in the fields. He was tired and hungry. "There is no dinner for you tonight," his wife said. "You don't love me." "What?" her husband cried. "But my darling, I love you more than anything. You are the most beautiful and wonderful person in the world." "Then why don't you buy me some gold jewelry?" she said. "When a man loves his wife, he gives her a gold necklace and rings for her fingers." Her husband looked worried. "I spent money on her new clothes," he thought. "How can I find more for gold? I'll go and see my brother. Perhaps he will lend me the money. I must buy gold for my dear wife. I want her to be happy. The next day he went to visit his brother. Lend me some money, brother, he said, and I will work for you in your field. All right, his brother said, but you must work hard. There are many stones in my field and you must move them all away. Her husband agreed and took the money. He went to the market and bought some gold jewelry. Then he took it to home to his wife. His wife was very happy. She put the necklace around her neck and put the rings on her fingers. Look at me, she said. Am I not beautiful? You're very beautiful, her husband said. If you're happy, and I'm happy. She put her arms around his neck. Thank you, my dear husband, she said. Now I know that you love me. The next day, her husband went out very early, before the sun rose in the sky. He ran to his brother's field. It was covered with stones. I must work very hard now, he thought. I must start early and stop late. I must pay my debt to my brother. His wife was working happily at home. I'll make a wonderful dinner for my husband tonight, she thought. He gives me wonderful presents. He works hard for me. I know that he loves me. Hello, a voice called out. Are you there? The woman went outside. Her rich neighbor was there. Ah, it's you, the woman said. Listen, neighbor, you were wrong about my husband. Yesterday, he bought me this beautiful jewelry. He loves me very much and I love him. I will not divorce him. I will not marry you. The rich man was worried. Her husband loved her too much. He thought, if I want her, I must be clever. At last, he said, your husband gave you clothes and jewelry, but I can give you more than that. What? What do you mean? The woman cried. Can your husband make miracles? The rich man asked. Miracles? No. Of course, he can't make miracles. The woman answered. Only God can make miracles. Men cannot make them. But I can, the man said. Because I love you. Love can make miracles. If your husband loves you, he can make miracles for you. If you love me, I will make miracles for you. Make a miracle for me now, the woman said. I can't, the rich man answered. You must promise to love me first. You must leave your husband and come to me. Then I will make wonderful, wonderful miracles for you. The woman said nothing, and the rich man went away. That night, the poor man came home late. He was very tired and hungry. His wife brought water for him and he washed himself. She brought delicious food for him and he ate it. My poor husband, she thought. He works so hard for me and he's so tired and hungry. The rich man is foolish. How can my husband make miracles? It's impossible for him. But the next day, and the day after, and the day after that, the rich man came to her house again. Did your husband make a miracle for you yesterday? He asked the woman. Leave him and love me. I will make many, many miracles for you every day. At last, the woman began to listen to him. One day, when her husband came home, she was sad. Wife, dear wife, what is wrong with you? Cried her husband. Are you sick? No, she said. I am sad because you do not love me. What? Cried her husband. But you know that I love you. I brought you new clothes. I bought you gold jewelry. You are the most precious thing in the world to me. But you don't make miracles for me, his wife said. Her poor husband was very surprised. Miracles? Of course, I can't make miracles, he said. Why do you want a miracle? Who gave you the idea? Our neighbor came to see me today. The woman said, Love make miracles, he said. If a man loves a woman, he will make miracles for her. Her husband was very worried. That big man wants to take my wife, he thought. All his trouble comes from him. When he first came here, she wanted new clothes. Then she wanted gold jewelry. And now she wants a miracle. What can I do? If I don't make a miracle, perhaps my wife will leave me and marry him. The next day he went slowly to work in his brother's field. I must pray, he thought. Only God can help me now. He looked up to heaven. O Lord God, he prayed, please help me to make a miracle. I love my wife and I want to keep her. Don't let this rich man take her away from me. He worked all morning. He was moving stones from his brother's field. In the middle of the day, he sat down under a tree to rest. A man was sitting there already. Who are you? The poor man asked. I am a wizard, answered the man, and I have a gift for you. Look, here are two sticks. They make miracles. Miracles? The poor man said. He was happy now. What kind of miracles? If you touch a person with the first stick, the wizard said, he will become a donkey. The poor man thought of rich man and he smiled. A donkey? He said, that's very good. And if I touch him with the second stick, what will happen? He will become a man again, said the wizard. The poor man took the sticks and jumped up. Oh, thank you, my friend, he said. I prayed to God and he sent you to me. Now, I can keep my wife and punish my enemy. He ran home. Wife, he called out. Come here, I'm going to make a miracle. His wife came out of the house. A miracle? She said. What miracle? Look, said her husband. He touched her with the first stick. At once, she became a donkey. She lifted her head and tried to speak, but she could not. Hee-haw was all she could say. Her husband touched her with the other stick. At once, she became a woman again. Husband, that's wonderful, she said. It's a real miracle. How did you do it? I prayed to God, her husband said, and he helped me. And now, wife, I'm going to punish my enemy. Your enemy? Said his wife. Who is that? You know my enemy. Her husband said. He was looking at her. He was not smiling now. It's the rich man, a neighbor. He comes to our house. I'm working in the fields. He gives you bad ideas. Ask your husband for new clothes, he said. Ask him for gold jewelry. Ask him for a miracle, am I right? Did our rich neighbor give you all these ideas? His wife said nothing. And did you listen to him? Her husband went on. His wife did not look at him now. She was ashamed. I'm sorry, she said. It's true. He said all those things. He wanted me to divorce you and marry him. And I listened to him. And do you want to divorce me and marry him? Her husband asked. She looked at him. Her eyes were full of tears. No, dear husband. I want to stay with you forever and I will never listen to him again. Then take this stick, her husband said, and touch the rich man with it. He gave his wife the first stick. But he hid the second one in the roof. The next day he went to work. Soon the rich man arrived at woman's house. Well, he asked her, and can your husband make miracles yet? Yes, she said, and she touched him with the first stick. At once the rich man changed to a donkey. Now, said the woman, you can go to work and help my dear husband. She took the donkey out to the fields. Her husband was working there. He was moving stones from his brother's field. From that day, the poor man gave the donkey many heavy loads to carry. The donkey carried stones away from the fields. It took sacks of teff to the market. And it brought flour and coffee home again. For many years, the donkey worked for the poor man. The poor man was not so poor now. The donkey was helping him. He was becoming richer. One day, the poor man looked at the donkey. It was tired and old. It stood still. Its head was bent down. The poor man was sorry for it. He went into his house and brought out the second stick. Then he touched the donkey with it. At once, the rich man stood there. But he thought he was not a handsome young man now. He was old, his back was bent, he was very, very tired. "You tried to take my wife away from me," the poor man said. "That was wrong. Go home now. Don't look at other men's wives again." The rich man went away and he never came back again. But the poor man and his wife lived happily together for many more years. Thank you.
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